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9: Coming at you from the Circa Sportsbook in downtown Las Vegas, I'm Dustin Sweetelson. Out in Connecticut, that is Will Hill. You can tweet us at VSiN Live, at Dustin Sweetelson, at not the Will Hill. Throughout the first part of the show, Will, we were monitoring a developing situation in Pittsburgh as Jared Jones was perfect through six. He was removed after six, and since then, Atlanta now in the ninth is leading 2-0. How'd that happen? Well, former Pirates catcher Joey Bart, with a two-run home run, he was 9.5-1 to homer tonight. He goes deep, and by the way, Atlanta here, they have a runner on second with a chance to add to their lead. Atlanta up 2-0, but that felt like a classic momentum shift that we probably should have jumped in on. You lose the perfect game. You take Jones out of the game. All of a sudden, you give a little bit of life and belief into Atlanta, which was struggling all night long.
10: Yeah, a little instant karma. And we saw the same thing. What was it, Sunday? Eury Pérez for the Marlins got pulled. And they gave up a bunch of runs. So that's the second time here in 4 or 5 days that the same thing happened. The game that interests me, though, Dustin, it looks like Tampa's going to win. 3-0, I think we had bottom eight. This now sets up a very big game on Thursday because there's a huge difference between the Yankees being 7 games out if they lose and right back to 5 games out if they win, right where they started at the beginning of the series. 7 is not insurmountable, but 7, especially with the way they're playing, with their injuries, 7 is not nothing. 7 is a little bit of a hill to climb. So Thursday becomes a very important game there at Tropicana.
9: Yeah, middle of the eighth, Tampa Bay with the lead 3-0. Jonathan Aranda's driven in all three runs. He's 2-for-3.

0: all of them properly. All right, then. Say this. ¿Cómo lo puedo ayudar hoy?
1: ¿Cómo lo puedo ayudar hoy?
0: Now you're talking.
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14: Here come the Metsies, Will Hill. We just threw a little money on the in-game over 3.5 Mets and Royals last inning, and New York has just played it three runs. It's 4-1. In the bottom of the eighth inning, two outs and a pitching change coming for the Royals. Welcome back into the program. I'm Dustin Sweetelson. He's Will Hill. We're having fun sweating out some bets together. It's a lot more fun when they're winning. So we'll keep you updated on where we stand with all the live action, plus preview what's to come in the next hour with a couple of matchups out west. Padres and the D-backs, also the Dodgers and the Rockies. But in the meantime, we got to talk a little World Cup. U.S. is out of it, but that doesn't matter. It's still entertaining. There's still a lot of drama to break down. To help us do that, we're going out to the Progressive Guest Line and welcoming in one of our own. He is PJ Glasser, host for Game Day Garage and at Your Betting News. At PJ Glasser 9, you can find him on X, and he joins us now here on the Progressive Guest Line. PJ, talk to me, man, as we look back on what went down for the Americans, because a lot of people are piling on, a lot of people are hammering them for how things went on Monday in the loss to Belgium. When you look back on this run for Team USA in the World Cup 2026, how would you grade what they've accomplished?
15: You know, I think you got to look at it from both sides. Most of the experts and people that we were talking to on this show or just that I was listening to in general were saying that you got to make it to the round of 16, and they did that. If they made it to the quarterfinals, that would have been considered an incredible success. With the way that they looked through the group stage, though, you guys, and how potent the offense was and the way they were dominating these teams, there was a lot of excitement going into the knockout stage. They take care of Bosnia, and then Balogun comes back, and obviously just the way that they played against Belgium more than anything. And just the missed opportunity, guys, I think is what hurts the most. The fact that they had the crowds behind them, they were on American soil, and really, all the round of 16 games were pretty good for the most part, except the U.S.-Belgium game, which was just a beatdown from start to finish. So, you know, I think it was a success because they got a lot of people into it. They showed moments where they were really, really good. But just for them to lose that way and exit the tournament the way that they did, you know, and not really show any fight, I think is hard for a lot of people to swallow.
16: PJ, if we're doing blame

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5: 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I'm Dustin Sweetelson. Thanks for hanging out with us all night long on VSiN, the Sports Betting Network. Ninth inning, Guardians and Twinkies. We are tied up at 5. So these two teams in the Central doing battle, and we've been at 5 for a bit here. You know what's funny? When Cleveland scores, Minnesota has answered in the bottom half of the same inning. It was scoreless into the fourth. Cleveland put up 3. Minnesota added 3. Then no run scored until the 7th. Cleveland added 2. Minnesota added 2. And now we here are in the bottom of the 9th inning, and the Minnesota Twins with a chance to walk things off against the Guardians. So right now in the betting market, Will, minus $2 of the Twins. Guardians are plus 152. If you believe in Matt Festa, who takes over on the hill for Cade Smith, which is a downgrade. And by the way, we're looking at 1, 2, 3, 4, 5, 7th reliever of the night for the Guardians. If you do think he gets him out of this jam, I don't hate the idea of Cleveland plus 140.
6: I do not like getting involved in games that go to extra innings. I was saying this the other night. I just feel like whether I have the home team, the road team, whether it's conditioned from watching the Yankees, I just feel like the extra inning coin flips, and they are coin flips, never go my way. The ghost runner is just at some randomness. So I just don't like betting the extra inning games. I feel like they always go against me. Of course, that's, you know, that's like the jump ball, the possession arrow in college basketball, where sometimes people feel like they never win a possession arrow. It's always going to the other guys. We remember kind of how we want to remember it, but I'm not getting involved. I do like this Minnesota team. Remember before the year,
5: yeah,
6: they were kind of a trendy team for worst record. The Nationals, who I was on for worst record, St. Louis, all of those teams have been much better, which speaks to the point. There's just a lot of parity, and even Colorado's improved. There's just it's a much more compressed league. No great teams, no bad teams.
5: Yeah, I wasn't saying that I like Matt Festa. I said if you like Matt Festa, you can consider taking them plus the money. By the way, Cody Clemens is at the plate. I did not think Cody Clemens was going to be a legitimate major league hitter, but here we are. He's 2 for 3 on the day with a run and an RBI in this contest. He's hitting .253 on the season. Cody Clemens is a nice little ball player. 16 homers on the year, 44 ribbies. I just, that jumps out to me whenever I look at the box scores for the Twins, is that Cody Clemens, son of Roger, is actually pretty good.
6: Yeah, I watched a lot of him last week when they were in Yankee Stadium, 4th of July weekend, and they swung the bats well, and what they did to that kid on Saturday, was it Brendan Beck? Oh my goodness, that's about as hard as I've ever seen a pitcher get hit. It was home run after home run, long foul ball that was almost a home run, balls off the wall. It was almost like batting practice. I actually felt bad for the kid. But yeah, Minnesota can swing the bats, and I agree. It's a good point about Clemens.
5: And Clemens, by the way, is aboard here in the ninth. It looks like this one's going to be ruled a hit. I don't think it's an error. It was a tough play for one of the middle infielders throwing from the ground. But Clemens is aboard. That is the game-winning run. And all of a sudden, the betting market has Minnesota minus 296.

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8: 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Growing up with

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5: 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Here's Matt Brown, Wes Reynolds, and Kelly Bidlin.
6: Welcome back to Long Shots. Kelly Bidlin, Wes Reynolds with you here this week. Matt Brown with the week off playing some golf. Where is he at again, Wes? Up in Oregon, right?
7: I believe so. I believe he was playing Bandon Dunes, yeah. Which you may have seen over the years. Was U.S. Women's Open was there. U.S. Amateur was there. That's a beautiful course, mm-hmm. by the way, in the middle of Oregon. I wish it would host like more USGA events, but great course up there. I'm sure he is having a blast.
6: I'm sure he is, too. I'm sure he's not missing us much at all.
7: And I'm sure it's probably a long round, too, because it's a difficult course.
6: You're right. Yeah, that, too. And we know Matt doesn't do well in the cold. So, you know, I know it might be July 7th, but, you know, 80 degrees is a little chilly for Matt. So, you know, hopefully he's okay up there. Anyways, we'll move on. Stats that kind of matter for us this week and what we were looking at building up our models for the week. I want to start with something you brought up because I have found the off the tee conversation very interesting. First of all, just strokes gained off the tee, I think, period. That is a way to go this week. I think that is a very important stat this week. I like you, have over X kind of each year has gone on, and it's not hard to talk me into this kind of line of thinking or player profile, but it's, man, bomber, bomber, bomber. And it's just, we talk about how that can just give you an advantage. And yeah, Chris Godrub, maybe not the best example because he putted lights out last week, but just these guys, Michael Brennan is a good example, right? When you mm-hmm. When you can give yourself a stroke over the field advantage every single week off the tee and then hope the rest of your game can catch up, it puts you into an area, right, where it's just, makes it so much easier for you to, if you have a good week on approach or a weak putting, to launch yourself up into contention. So look, I've been tracking that here at this course as well. Did factor it in a fair amount this week. Shout out to our buddy Rick Gaiman, though. I thought he did a great breakdown where we often play this game, distance or accuracy, which is more important. We've got wide fairways, 32-yard fairways. This is nothing crazy. And, yes, it is 3 to 5 inch fescue off to the side. But if you go and look at kind of the rough penalties from this tournament, it's not very penal rough that these guys have really had to play out of. So that's kind of first how I treated it. I thought Rick did a great job, though, of breaking down that while that can be true, the guys that have consistently driven the ball accurately here and put themselves in the fairway with better looks, that stat has actually led to more success directly than just the distance. So I, incredible breakdown. Rick always does every single week. Another one of the podcasts, golf betting podcasts out there that I would recommend, that I consume regularly. I thought he did a great job with that. Wes, and really kind of made me, I did adjust things and tweak things a little bit more this week to, I don't want to say 50-50. I'm definitely still a little bit more distance biased this week, but I think off the tee is pretty important. And yeah, I did kind of maybe go about 60-40 distance accuracy, but mainly just kind of added to strokes gained off the tee. Where did you kind of start things there?
7: Similar, and one thing that you were mentioning as we were going through the course kind of characteristics, this is not a super long course. Like, it's just a little bit over 7,200 yards, so you're thinking, okay, maybe there's some positions where players really club down off the tee. Not necessarily. Yeah. Last year, the average driving distance was over 300. Tour average, by the way, is a little bit under 293, 292.7. And players use the driver off the tee almost three quarters of the time here last year. So this is not, you know, take a long iron, take a three wood. And plus, you got to also look at the wind, how that is going to play into it, because the weather can totally change your model here. It can absolutely change it, I think. So some years you might get the accuracy guys, some years the distance guys. But I went off the tee. I did put a little bit more distance maybe than accuracy this time around just because we've what we've seen in recent years. Also did use approach, and you'll get varying numbers too, like on the winds. Even though these greens are pretty easy to hit, they're not necessarily easy to hold because you have a lot of slopes and undulation. So you got to hit the greens on the proper sides to give yourself good putts. But I think that is a good starting point there off the tee and approach. I did also a little bit around the green, which is also very weather dependent here
6: in
7: terms of your scrambling and strokes gained around the green, because you're not getting, I don't think it's necessarily tough to scramble around the green here, but it's somewhere where you can gain, because there are going to be times where you miss a green where you're still going to have an opportunity to score. Like, there's areas to chip in or to have those short pitch shots. You're still going to have those opportunities there. So that is another way to look at it, because some of these guys too, especially if it's playing firm, they'll want to hit those like stingers, those little rollers where they roll onto the green, where maybe they don't hit the green on impact through the air, but it's kind of like run it up there. And you'll see that a little bit. Strokes gained putting, like I mentioned, these greens at Renaissance are slow.
6: Right.
7: 10 on the stint meter. It's not that easy to identify the breaks here. And these are naturally slow, too. They're not slowed down like Shinnecock was for the U.S. Open, where it's like, okay, the winds are bad, so we're going to correct here and really slow this down so it doesn't get out of control. These are naturally slow. I also did a couple scoring stats, bogey avoidance. This course can be had if there's not a lot of wind. Mm-hmm. And the temperature looks relatively calm, like 70s pretty much throughout the week, high 60s. So not really cold. But if the weather's difficult, scoring is tough to come by. But if it's not blowing, you can have some birdies here. So birdie or better. I kept it very basic this week just because of the threat of the weather. So I wanted to have my bases like covered, right? Where, you know, it's kind of CYA here, where it's like, okay, I didn't account for that enough, where it's like, I got to account for everything. So if you're going to do that, it's probably best to be general and go, you know, not go into the proximity buckets and, you know, average distance from the edge of the fairway and not get all that knee deep in the weeds, because I think that that gives you like a little bit more of a coverall, like a little bit of a holistic where you're really encompassing everything, I think, for this.
6: Yeah, no, a great breakdown from Wes right there. That was very much how I looked at it. If you're watching at home, and most important thing Wes said, the weather can turn on a dime, okay? So if you're watching at home, it's looking pretty mild Thursday and Friday. It does not, I mean, it doesn't actually look like we're playing in Scotland at all with how calm these winds are. So, I kind of built out my model with also knowing that I might need to tweak this, add to this, and rethink some things before we tee off on Thursday.
7: I keep checking, by the way, to see if there's a draw bias, you know, if that's going to emerge, which it can. And everybody knows if you bet the Open over the years, there are some years where you have bad cards just because you're on the bad end of the draw. So that could very well happen here. I don't know if it's going to be as pronounced as we've seen at the Open, but you never know. So this forecast that you're seeing here, whether you're watching on Tuesday or Wednesday, could be different come Thursday morning.
6: Yeah, totally. And reminder, we always record this podcast around noon Pacific time on Tuesday. So, yes, plenty of time for that to change. And kind of going back to, okay, so, yeah, we talked about off the tee, kind of how we handled that. The other one that I did, because I think this is, great point. I mean, half the field is DP World Tour. So I think if you are using, any of the sites where you can kind of get data from DP World Tour and some of the other tours for this week, including LIV, because we've got the LIV guys with six LIV golfers in the field. I think that's important. I actually did tee to green, just kind of waited because of that, Wes, and I did that for like a 10%. I think 10% is what I waited that at, just because of that. Like you said, we've got a field of a bunch of guys that we don't normally see, so I wanted to make sure I'm kind of treating everybody equally, even though we know the PGA Tour stars are going to be the guys that are likely at the top. So I did that as well. I did birdie or better just because, hey, look, these are big greens. If you can start sticking these close and sticking them on the proper level like you brought up, it's gettable. It's gettable. You're going to have to get used to the greens, but it is gettable. We've seen that with some of these final scores. So I thought that was important. I thought you broke down around the green scrambling perfect. That is definitely the area where I would be willing to add if it looks like this weather is shifting over the next 36 hours or so before we tee off. I'm glad you brought up that around the green is scrambling play, though, because it is, despite us having huge greens, and you've heard us say this, what we've said this even in the past couple weeks, big greens, birdie fest, if you're playing from around the green, I say this all the time, if you're playing from around the green, you're probably not winning this tournament, right? But when we go over to Europe, like you just said, some guys will use this as a strategy of how they're going to play their way around the course. So I think you need to factor it in at least small. And that's what I did for right now, with room to increase that if I see the winds pick up. Because if the winds pick up, like you hinted at, Wes, that means likely we are playing around the greens more and not on the greens and having to work your way on there. And then we bring it up often. I think a good catch-all stat for all this. I did strokes gained putting as well, like you brought up. This is a massive change in putting venues, so I think this is a good time to kind of look at more longer term, who are just consistently good putters that you can trust with that flat stick on different surfaces. So I did that, and then three putt avoidance and lag putting because of how big the greens are. And then we bring it up often. You know, it's a nice good catch-all stat for the scrambling and around the green and the three putt avoidance, just bogey avoidance. So I did factor that in as well. So that's kind of how mine looked. We will go through all of our bets when we come back.
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6: Welcome back to Long Shots. Kelly Bidlin, Wes Reynolds here. Thank you for watching us, listening to us this week. As we head to the Scottish Open, we will be doing plenty with Matt Brown back in the picture next week for the Open Championship. Very much looking forward to that. But if you can't tell, I'm excited about this event. I get more and more excited about it every year. So really looking forward to it. And I think as Matt has cracked before, Wes, earlier this season, there's nobody more confident. There's no more confident golf bettor on the face of the earth than Kelly Bidlin off of an outright win.

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7: 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Here's Matt Brown, Wes Reynolds, and Kelly Bidlin.
8: Welcome back to Long Shots. Kelly Bidlin, Wes Reynolds here. Thank you for watching us, listening to us this week. As we head to the Scottish Open, we will be doing plenty with Matt Brown back in the picture next week for the Open Championship. Very much looking forward to that. But if you can't tell, I'm excited about this event. I get more and more excited about it every year. So really looking forward to it. And I think as Matt has cracked before, Wes, earlier this season, there's nobody more confident. There's no more confident golf bettor on the face of the earth than Kelly Bidlin off of an outright win. So ask me how many times I've actually backed that up with another one right away. Very little, but there are some confident bets on my card this week. I'll tell you that. So we'll see how that works out. Going to start with yours, though. I know you got a bunch of outrights that you're firing away on. Where did you start the card at?
9: Yeah, and this is a tournament that, like, what do they say? Everybody's got a plan until you get punched in the face. Well, it's like everybody's got a plan until the wind blows. One more on the weather that we were talking about last segment, and I want to credit Ron Close over at BetSports for the stat. Half the rounds since 2019, since this moved to Renaissance, has been 1.7 under par has been the average. And then the other half has been really windy and rainy, where it's averaged almost 0.75 over par. So that's almost a 2.5 stroke difference. So there can be weather playing havoc with these cards. So that's why we mentioned kind of having a carry-all approach, I guess, to the modeling here, which is what I did. I think what you'll see with the card, I have a variety of different type of players. I didn't go one particular player over the other. So I started with Tommy Fleetwood at 22-1. He's not one of the longer hitters off the tee that this has gravitated towards in recent years, but I think the experience matters. He's been a pretty good links player over the years. Three top sixes, by the way, in six appearances here at Renaissance, including that playoff loss to Aaron Ryan 2020 when it had to get moved into the fall due to COVID-19. next week's the open at Royal Birkdale in pretty much his hometown. But I don't think he's going to look ahead here. And I think he's been on consistent form. Five top top 15s, including two top fives in his last six events. So I think he's peaking at the right time. And nobody else is peaking more at the right time than maybe the hottest player in the world right now. He's kind of getting a little bit ignored when you look at the big names that we mentioned at the top, the Scotties and the Rorys and the John Rahms and the Xander Schauffeles. Well, how about Wyndham Clark at 33-1? You know, maybe not getting as much run as you think. Two victories, a third, a fifth, and an 11th in his last five starts. And he didn't really jump out in the models necessarily this week, Kelly, unless you were a little bit more recent and you went with like 12 rounds or 24 rounds and you didn't really go season wide.

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8: 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Darren Frazier on Twitter. Live stream just went down on the laptop. Thank God for SiriusXM, so I don't miss anything. Let's just get this fixed before Crack returns tomorrow. Not seeing him would be tragic. Have a great day, boys. Yes, we will get it fixed.
9: Yeah, Fleek doesn't matter as much, you know, Gil.
8: Apparently not. Some clarification. Thank you, everybody, for chiming in on this. To the question of Vegas and the World Cup, Lawrence Anderson, Vegas was offered World Cup games. Allegiant refused to make the required field changes, or more accurately, for Marco Polo, Bobby Plump, 31, they couldn't host World Cup at Allegiant because the retractable grass tray is not wide enough for FIFA's specs, which I would imagine would be the case in Arizona as well. In other words, so other stadiums, like in Kansas City, made amends, but the two stadiums in Las Vegas and Arizona, Glendale, are so modern that to change those trays, if you will, right, where the field goes out and in, would require way too much money in renovations. RGB, hey guys, Derek was on with Mitch and Paul and explained that FIFA required millions of dollars of augmentation / deconstruction to a brand new stadium. Since it was partially funded by public funds, there was no desire to do so. That makes complete sense.
9: Yep.
8: Thanks, guys. Thanks all, Lawrence, Marco, and the RGB. Dell Mind the Gap Radio. Here you go, Kelly. Can Kelly share any secrets of weight loss and the key keeping it off? Mine is a 30-mile bike ride daily, he says. Kelly, the floor is yours.
9: That is good. I mean, it's going to be tough to beat that. I mean, look, I have, I think, been pretty open about this. I have been on Zepbound for a while now. I am ratcheting that down. But, I think it's a lot of the things you hear from a lot of people, Gil, right? I cut out soda. I cut out eating out as much and definitely fast food and just cooking more fresh food at home. It doesn't mean you've got to go like crazy dieting. For me, at least, it was just watching what I was eating a little bit better, definitely getting rid of soda, and trying to do some type of exercise, you know, daily. Once you get into that routine, it's a lot easier to do once you get started doing it. So those would be the biggest piece of advice for me.
8: There it is. Kelly Bill and all weight loss, everybody. Chris Felica joins us now, courtesy of the Progressive Guest Line, kind enough to do a second segment with us again, at Chris Felica on Twitter, the Bear. All right, Chris, quarterfinals are set. Tomorrow it's France and Morocco. Friday it's Spain and Belgium. Saturday, doubleheader, Norway, England, Argentina, Switzerland. What you got for us?
10: I've been told pounding water is also a key element of,
8: right.
10: of weight loss as well. Maybe throwing some tree bark too. I have not. I played a couple of things here. I did not play anything yet in France, Morocco. I played two things. I played Spain to nil against Belgium. Harkening back to what the U.S. match was, I think what we saw from give Belgium full credit. Give Rudy Garcia, the manager, full credit, because what Portugal and Roberto Martinez did not do in changing their lineup and starting Rafael Leao and bringing in Gonçalo Ramos and sitting players like Cristiano Ronaldo, Rudy Garcia and the match he had to have in the round of 16, sent Kevin De Bruyne to the bench, sent Jeremy Doku to the bench, had a younger group start, and it worked dividends. However, you're going now up against a Spain team which has not conceded in the tournament, got the stoppage time goal to get past Portugal last round. I think with the way their midfield and defense have been, I have a hard time thinking Belgium will score. This feels like another 1-0, 2-0 type game with Spain winning. And then the other match, which again, if you want to buy into conspiracy theories, a little bit at least, you look at England. England has four players, I believe, on yellow cards. Mark Gahey, a defender, Jude Bellingham, and Declan Rice. Bellingham and Rice, two of their probably three most important players, including Harry Kane. They are on yellow cards. If they get another yellow, they will miss the semifinal. Who would that semifinal be against? Argentina. Wow, look at that. What's this?
8: So what's this?
10: You can maybe look at England being a little timid defensively, not wanting to tempt the referee to pick up another yellow with one of those players. Both teams to score. Obviously, Holland very familiar with a lot of those defenders with Gahey and Hansa and some of the other guys we plays against regularly in the Prem. Norway certainly is open to goals. So I think both teams to score. And if you are a real hardcore conspiracy theorist, search around, because a lot of times on those like prop builder applications that you have in some of the offshores, you can find individual players to get a card and maybe throw a little pizza money on a couple of those guys to get a card if you're really going hardcore pro FIFA Argentina there.
8: All right. So Spain win to nil, England, Norway, both teams to score. Yes, is what you said? Both teams to score yes on that?
10: Yes.
8: Okay. Kelly, yep. Before we move on to Chris's golf and baseball, have you heard this? It's going to make you happy. Have you heard about this? Since 1998, the team that eliminated Japan went on to win the World Cup. 1998, Croatia beats Japan. France beats Croatia. France goes on to win the Cup. 2002. Turkey beats Japan. Brazil beats Turkey. Brazil goes on to win the Cup. 2010. Oh, did we skip one there? 2010. Oh, I guess Japan wasn't in it. Paraguay beats Japan. Spain beats Paraguay. Spain wins the Cup. 2018. So I guess it's whenever Japan is in. Belgium beats Japan. France beats Belgium. France wins the Cup. 2022. Croatia beats Japan. Argentina beats Croatia. Argentina wins the Cup. This year, Brazil beats Japan, Norway beats Brazil, Norway should win the Cup based on that.
9: Just lock it in, man. Just lock it in. Let's go. Actually, wait, I have a real question for Chris. I like your both teams to score bet on that, but you know I'm going to be betting some Norway. Do you think, is it better the half goal or the double chance, or should I play Norway to advance? You're getting a little bit better number on Norway to advance. I'm kind of thinking.
10: I would play the double chance just to open up the potential that England win in penalties or England win in stoppage time. I always am a little bit safer on that, and it came back to bite me in the tuchus yesterday because I wanted to play Switzerland to advance, and then when Manzabi was ruled out, that was a brutal injury and for our young player, the tournament ticket, I got a little bit of cold feet, and I just played Switzerland double chance not to advance and wanted to cost myself a little money.
9: Okay.
8: You do not want to get bitten in the tuchus. You want to avoid that.
10: No.
8: Chris, rapid fire. Scottish Open and then the Open Championship next week in golf. What do you got?
10: I know. You and I and Kelly have had discussions about Ludvig Åberg. This feels like the perfect type of event for Ludvig Åberg to have a great week, top five, top ten, go out there, great tournament. No, look at this. He's in form next week for the Open Championship, and his price gets slashed, and he does nothing. But Scottish Open, I did play Åberg, top five, top ten, and would be shocked if he wasn't in contention here and got everybody excited next week, Kelly.
9: Yep, Scottish Open history for Ludvig as this course is becoming more and more sticky with history. T8 last year, T4 in 2024. So Ludvig, great season so far. Like those bets, man. Like them.
10: Next week, I got a long one for you next week. How about my guy Haotong Li? Last time it was at Birkdale, I think he fired, 65 on Sunday?
9: Mm-hmm.
10: Finished third. He's contended in a couple of Masters. He's been around on the weekend. I saw him 200-1 to win, which certainly leaves to some really juicy derivatives for top 10, top 20, things like that. His story's well noted, took some time off and issues and came back. And he's contended. He's been around in some majors. So I'm at a little bit of flyer on Haotong Li next week.
8: Yeah. To win it all or top five, top 10?
10: I'll throw a couple of bucks on him to win it all. Just 200-1. Okay. Shoot, why not? But yeah, he's going to have a pretty nice top 10 type ticket on him.
9: Yeah, shout out to Pat Mayo. Gil, you remember us talking about this. One of my favorite nicknames in golf now, Chinese Koepka, because he just keeps playing well in majors. It's great. It's fantastic.
11: Okay.
8: And then finally, last 60 seconds here, last 45 seconds. You are a Yankees fan by birth, but you're nibbling on something against him here. What is this?
10: Yeah, Will and I talked about this on Should Have Bet More the other day. 13-1 on the Yankees to miss the playoffs. I mean, I know they have a pretty decent sized cushion in the wild card, but you need to see a little bit more from Cole. Schlittler obviously has been it, but when do they get Rodon back? When do they get Fried back? When do they get Judge back? Stanton, like, who the heck knows? Their lineup is terrible. Not out of the realm of possibility that they sitting there the final couple of days of September right there in a wild card battle. So 13-1, why not?
8: Yeah, they got a 5.5 game cushion right now to be bounced out to the outside looking in. But there you go, from a Yankees fan, nibbling a little on the miss the playoffs at 13-1.
10: We can hate watch them. Why not? We'll all hate watch them together every night on the chat.
8: You enjoy that. I've noticed that about you with the Yankees.
10: Absolutely.
8: Chris Velik, everybody. Thank you, Chris. Appreciate it, man. Coming back, AFC season win totals. Let's do it.
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7: 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And then if you're one of the high rollers, how about Circa Grandissimo? $100,000 entry point. You have to do it in Nevada, but you can play from anywhere. 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Back alongside Mark Malusis, Jensen Lewis here with you. It is a hump day edition of VSiN by the Books, but we are getting ever so close to football season. That means the college football season is on the horizon. That's where we start today's edition of the Daily Docket.
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7: 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Of course, from our great friend and co-host of VSiN Primetime, as well as the VSiN Morning Line, none other than Tim Murray. It has been billed as the year of the quarterback coming into this 2026 season, Moose. And Tim has some great insight mentioning some of the Heisman long shots he may be looking at down the board.
26: I have been calling it the year of the quarterback. The quarterbacks in this year's college football are going to be phenomenal, at least on paper. Whether, you know, I mean, people listening know, but, you know, you start with Arch Manning, Dante Moore, Julian Sayen, Trinidad Chambliss, Josh Hoover, the list goes on and on. So, look, you'll probably hear me make a case for a couple of guys further down the list, whether it be a Devin Dampier at Utah. I mean, heck, I'm looking at it right now. You've got Kevin Jennings, a multi-year starter at 74-1 to win the Heisman Trophy. You've got Avery Johnson, a multi-year starter at 80-1. And I'm not saying those guys are going to win it, but, you know, it does. I hate the word value, but it does feel like as you look up and down this board, you could really convince yourself on some big name quarterbacks at some big prices right now.
0: Really good stuff there from Tim. The College Football Betting Podcast. Please like and follow wherever you get your podcasts. Okay, the way too early, as some like to say, Heisman Trophy odds here. Not a surprise at the top with C.J. Carr of the Fighting Irish and Notre Dame. 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He is 7-1 at DraftKings. Arch Manning, of course, with a very loaded and high-octane Texas Longhorn offense at 8-1. Those are your only single digits here, Moose. Then it gets to 10-1 with Dante Moore coming back to Oregon. Sky-high expectations for the Ducks out in the Pacific Northwest. Julian Sain of The Ohio State is around 12-1, 13-1. I wanted to start, though, with the first non-quarterback on this.

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0: on to these, but this is where I started yesterday, Gil. I think I threw out about 15 different possible Norway bets yesterday on the show. This is where I decided to start. We'll see if I add anything else there. NBA Summer League. I'll be out there tonight. Come find me if you are. Maybe we can hang out. Jazz, I'm laying a point and a half, 115 in the game tonight. And then I am playing Grizzlies and Nets in the futures markets. Grizzlies 10-1, Nets 11-1 to win the Summer League.
1: Okay. We also got a, by the way, Zach Cohen and I are opposite on this next semifinal as well. He's on Marta Kostyuk versus Linda Noskova, but keep in mind, he got it at a better number for VSiN subscribers last night or yesterday, VSiN.com/picks for all subscribers, every host, every guest, every sport, every bet. So he's on minus 128. It's pretty much out of whack to play now on Kostyuk. I'm on Noskova as a slight dog, a worse number than you can get in Noskova on right now. So in Noskova's case, I would play it now at the slightly better number. Zach also, Summer League overall, he's got the Nets to win NBA Summer League at 14-1, the Hawks to win it at 18-1, the Mavs to win it at 60-1. And then in today's games, T-Wolves over the Pelicans on the money line, Mavs plus 5.5 versus the Warriors, Jazz laying the point and a half versus the Wizards. And I guess what is really the marquee matchup of night number one, the number two pick in the draft, Darren Peterson for the Jazz, the number one pick in the draft, A.J. DeBonsa of the Wizards facing each other. Paul Carr today, France, Morocco, both teams to score. Tomorrow, Spain, Belgium, both teams to score. Saturday, Norway, England over 2.5 goals. Switzerland under a half a goal for the Switzerland side specifically versus Argentina on Saturday. As far as Nemo, Ryan's voice on Twitter, looks like no one is touching the current baseball slate on the show. Numbers are all tight. I guess I'll take the hint and just stay away. Well, not exactly. I will be on the Red Sox as well tonight. Red Sox facing Anthony Kay. Red Sox are a slight dog, but Anthony Kay is a lefty, and I love the Red Sox against lefties. Give them to me with that right-handed lineup. So Red Sox trying to get the 6-1 in July and complete the sweep of the White Sox. So I will be on the Bo Sox tonight. Crack is next in studio. It's a numbers game at VSiN, the Sports Betting Network.
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10: Nick Whalen, Jeff Erickson back with you. 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Busy day in Major League Baseball. Told you we had a couple runs on the board for the Pittsburgh Pirates. They were down 3-0 about 10 minutes ago. Now a 3-2 game in the top of the fourth in Pittsburgh. Back-to-back home runs for the Pirates off of Bryce Elder. So 3-2 in the top of the fourth. We got a run on the board for the New York Mets. It's now 1-1. Against the Kansas City Royals, we are in the top of the third there. Rays still leading the Yankees 1-0, top of the third. And just underway between the Cubs and the O's, still in the top of the first, two outs, two on for Chicago. Guardians Twins just starting up as well, 0-0 in the top of the first inning. Jeff, let's get to some plays for the afternoon slates. And our night slate will start with, it's been a fun series between the Sox, the Red Sox and the White Sox in Chicago. 2:10 p.m. Eastern start. White Sox slight home favorites on the money line. Totals coming in at 9. Pair of lefties on the hill. Patrick Sandoval taking on Anthony Kay.
11: Yeah, absolutely. This is a third straight lefty for the Red Sox, and this is a lefty. Just a ton of lefties on this Red Sox rotation as well. Jake Bennett, who pitched yesterday. Ranger Suarez, who just went on the aisle, is lefty. Peyton Tolley is lefty, who pitched on Monday. The Red Sox quietly playing pretty good ball now. They've won, they're up to a positive run differential now. They won five in a row. They passed the Orioles in the AL East. Still ways to go to get fully in the wild card race, but they're making it a little harder for them to decide whether to sell at the trade deadline here. This is Patrick Sandoval's first start since June 21st, 2004. Topped out of 68 pitches in his rehab assignment, so this could be probably a short outing for him. I try to avoid any sort of props involving Sandoval. Mostly, there's a lot of pitchers coming off the IL today. We're going to talk about that a little bit later with the Brewers as well. I'm going to stick with a Red Sox hitter prop going up against another lefty in Anthony Kay. Romy Gonzalez recently returned off the IL, and he's batting cleanup today. He's in the spot where Wilson Contreras is normally in the lineup. Contreras fouled a ball off his foot. He's out of the lineup today. But Romy Gonzalez quietly had a breakout last year, 978 OPS against lefties, and the batted ball data suggests that it's all legit, it's all for real. So I'm going to back him today.
12: over 1.5 total bases, plus 122 over at DraftKings.
10: Win for the Red Sox, loss for the Rangers, and Red Sox are within two games of that final wild card spot in the American League. Although you have like seven other teams that are in that same bunch right now. The Athletics and the Tigers, Jeff. This is a later game in Detroit tonight, 6:40 p.m. Eastern, first pitch. Detroit minus 136 on the money line, total sitting at 9. Tigers, another team that's, you know, kind of been flirting with, okay, do we need to sell? They've won just enough games of late where that's becoming a bit more of a difficult decision. How do you break this one down with Framber Valdez on the hill?
12: Yeah, absolutely. I'm glad you mentioned that because, you know, we spent a lot of good time talking about the Tigers earlier in the season. You know, we had Adam Burke on talking about the betting guide. He had some Tigers futures there. The point is, don't give up. Baseball seasons are long seasons. They've won four in a row. They have a plus 20 run differential now. Means they should be a pretty decent team, but they're still fourth in division, 5.5 games out. Only four games out in the wild card, though. And, you know, just remember, hey, good to be in the American League this year if you're a struggling team. Eight games still under 500, and yet there's still four games out in the wild card. Check to see Dylan Dingler's status. He took a foul ball off the tip of his thumb last night while catching. X-rays were negative. His replacement, Jake Rogers, homered in that game. Still don't really want to get behind Framber Valdez. He was awful last time out. I kind of relied on his road stats last time and got burned. Check Nick Kurtz's status for that matter, too. Left yesterday's game after an inning with an illness. Does have a good history against Framber, 4-for-6 with a homer. If he's in the lineup, I'd be interested in playing like a home run plus, you know, runs plus walks prop or anything, you know, any sort of prop with like hits and walks with Kurtz against Framber, I'd get involved in. And I'm worried about Jack Perkins too. Great stuff, but it hasn't translated into results as a starter. It's allowed at least three runs in all but one of his six starts. I'm just going to go simple here. I'll go with the over 8.5. You get it minus 130 over at Hard Rock.
10: We got the red hot. Still red hot Miami Marlins, who won again last night, hosting the Mariners. Mariners are favored on the road money line, minus 127. Got Bryce Miller on the hill for Seattle. We got Jansen Junk coming back from the IL for Miami. Is this an auto fade on Jansen Junk, given the layoff and given what that last rehab start looked like?
12: I mean, it's an auto pun on his name for sure, because he lives up to his name with this stuff. He's not a big strikeout guy. He is a nibbler. He tries to, you know, he's not going to overpower you with his fastball. Average fastball is 94 miles an hour, but his strikeout rate's always pretty low. Swing and miss is 7.8% this year, 16.9% K percentage. He only threw 61 pitches in his last rehab start. He's coming back from a shin injury. He's the second of three pitchers that's coming off of an IL stint to make his first return. We had Sandoval earlier. I'm just going to fade Jansen Junk's strikeout prop. 3.5 Ks. It's plus 110 over at Circa, taking the under.
10: All right, Reds got back on track a little bit last night, Jeff. Hit five homers, including four in one inning to beat the Phillies. We get a rematch, of course, again tonight. Jesus Luzardo out there for Philadelphia. Brady Singer on the other side. Phillies heavy, heavy favorites on the money line, minus 163, total up at 9.5. So the age-old question, Jeff, how are you playing the Cincinnati Reds tonight?
12: How am I playing the Reds, and how am I trying to avoid playing Jesus Luzardo while still using Jesus Luzardo? Because, you know, I'm not good at – I think if it's a team prop, I'm okay with it there. I can get it in under the wire in my self-imposed ban on betting on Jesus Luzardo because he always whipsaws me. The Reds are a huge strikeout team right now. You know, we saw this again in the Mizorowski start. We saw it, you know, with Zach Wheeler earlier in the week. You know, you look at their K percentage against left-handed pitching. It's sky high at 24.4%, and it's been higher recently. I'm going to do something different. I haven't done this before. I'm going to go with the total strikeouts in the game between the two teams, because the Phillies are also a very high strikeout team. Over 19.5 total strikeouts, minus 105 over at DraftKings.
10: Brewers Cardinals. Brewers, of course, swept the doubleheader on Tuesday. Bats went cold last night. They end up losing 5-1 with Kyle Harrison on the hill. Now it's Logan Henderson sliding into the rotation. Some changes with Brandon Woodruff, of course, injured again. Do wonder what the Brewers are looking at long term as the deadline approaches. Andre Pallante on the other side of this game, Jeff. Brewers favored on the road money line. Our total is 8.5.
12: Yeah, and I wanted to focus on the pitching on this one here. Henderson, I don't know how deeply he goes into this game, but I think I do trust the Brewers' bullpen. If he gives them a solid four or five innings, that might be enough. I'm avoiding strikeout props with Henderson. I'm avoiding any to win or not to win bets. I think the better way to do this is just take the total. Because did you know Andre Pallante has actually been very good this year? 10 wins on the season. Mm-hmm. I know he's not a big strikeout guy, but he's an elite ground ball forcer. He really has, you know, usually I kind of mock the analysis that suggests that pitchers are good at inducing non-hard contact. I think Pallante is actually that pitcher. Beat the Red Hot Cubs in Wrigley in his last start. It's not going to be pretty. He nibbles, but it works for him. I'm going to go the under 8.5, -110 over at Hard Rock.
10: Do have a baseball scoreboard update for you. Jim Jarvis has put a home run on the board for the Atlanta Braves. A two-run shot, so they now lead 5-2 in the top of the fourth over the Pittsburgh Pirates. Yankees got a run on the board. That's a 1-1 game in the top of the third. Still scoreless, still in the bottom of the first in Cubs, O's, and Guardians, Twins. Jeff, before we get to our best bets of the night, we need to get to Angels, Rangers, Reed Detmers, Nathan Eovaldi is your pitching matchup. A predictably low total tonight at 7.
12: Yep, low total because it's always that way in Globe Life Park. Two pitchers that are pretty good, hooked up with a good duel last time. Last time, Reed.

0: earlier in the show when we were talking Summer League, and we are about an hour and a half away from the first game of the day out in Las Vegas. I love the Kings. I can't believe I'm saying this about a Summer League game. I love the Sacramento Kings to win and cover the 1.5 against the LA Clippers tonight. It's Darius Acuff going up against Keaton Wagler, but you look at this roster for the Kings. It's not just Acuff. They got some returnees. They got some second, some third-year guys playing. I think Dylan Cardwell is going to be a big problem for this Clippers team. That is not a great overall roster. That does not have any size. So give me the Kings to open up on a high note in Vegas later tonight. That's going to wrap the Thursday edition of Prop Points. We'll be back with you tomorrow. Handing things off now to Stormy and JVT. Money Moves coming your way next on VSiN.
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5: This week's Finley Cadillac Henderson Player Performance of the Week is coming from the ongoing World Cup that has been full of great action. But this recognition goes to Norway's Erling Haaland as he led Norway to a 2-1 victory over Brazil, scoring both goals along the way. Haaland scored the first goal on a header in the 79th minute and another goal in the 90th minute. That would be the goal that sealed the deal as Brazil scored in stoppage time with a Neymar penalty kick. The Manchester City striker underlined his status as one of the world's leading goal scorers by notching his 6th and 7th goals of the tournament in the final 11 minutes at MetLife Stadium, and as of right now, has drawn even with Messi and Mbappe in the race for the World Cup Golden Boot. Norway had never won a World Cup knockout game prior to this tournament. Matter of fact, it's their first appearance at the World Cup since 1998. And after extending Norway's unbeaten record against the five-time world champions to 5 games, Haaland was asked post-match how he felt about the win, the journey, and the pressure.
6: Difficult to kind of understand it, but when you see it on a video after the games, you're kind of like, this is something we've never seen before, you know, and it's amazing. It really is, and it's difficult to put on words, even the whole journey we had since, you know, not qualifying for the Euros and obviously not in Qatar in 22, but then managed to just go unbeaten in the qualifiers and then come here and manage to qualify and then manage to just stay here and be so calm and play without pressure, because I don't think there's any pressure. Of course, it's a massive gathering and there's a massive venue and all of these kind of things, but in the end, there's zero pressure because Brazil got over 200 million people watching and expecting them to beat Norway, like the whole world. We got 5.5 million celebrating in the streets no matter what happens. So in the end, the pressure is zero, so we can just enjoy it. And I think you saw that today as well.
5: That was Norway's Erling Haaland following a 2-1 victory over Brazil. After the game, Haaland led the players with an on-pitch Norwegian row, banging a drum in front of supporters and then clearly enjoying the moment. And his head coach said the whole country was now doing the same. Norway will face England on Saturday after they shocked the world by defeating Mexico Sunday night 3-2. We don't know how long this ride is going to last for the Scandinavians, but we do know for sure that they have caught the attention of the world in this fantastic World Cup. That was the Finley Cadillac Player Performance of the Week, brought to you by Finley Cadillac Henderson, the prestigious Cadillac dealer of the year. 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You can check out my favorite. You know what that is, the Escalade. They've got the Escalade IQ, the Lyric, the CT4, and my new favorite, the CT5, or any of their other luxurious vehicles and SUVs that they have in stock. And when you get there, the one thing you got to do is let them know that your boy Q sent you.
4: That was a Finley Cadillac Player Performance of the Week, brought to you by Finley Cadillac Henderson.
7: Jonathan Von Tobel here, and this one is for the FCC. 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
8: 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We're an hour away from the first quarterfinal match, France and Morocco in Boston, a rematch of the 2022 semis won by France 2-0. Moroccan winger Brahim Diaz, who was not part of that team, says they're confident on the big stage.
9: Yeah, you know, we have experience also. We play big games already. Of course, it will be an experience game, but I trust my team. If you see our lineup, if you see the player who come from the bench, or if you see the staff, the coach, everything, I think we have experience enough to show tomorrow that we can win.
8: That was Diaz from his press conference yesterday, which was briefly interrupted by two reporters who got into a

0: Add you to the list.
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13: Here we go. 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Circa Resort Casino is your spot. As always, a three-hour banger lined up today. Great guests on the program, which we'll tell you about coming up in a second. We do have France-Morocco starting pretty much right now. Paulie, action for you in pocket?
14: Mm-hmm.
13: I'm on Morocco plus one, and I have both teams to score.
14: Oh, really?
13: I am.
14: Okay, Mbappe to score?
13: I have Mbappe to score. And
14: shots
13: I have
14: on goal?
13: I do have him tied into several parlays, though, with other anytime scores and yep. A round robin as well.
14: The meat man had to do it for FOMO. All the big guys to score. I think it was 17-1.
13: Yeah, he's priced reasonably today. It's like $1.10, $1.20 maybe in that range.
14: Mm-hmm.
13: Despite the one game in which he did not score, it's been every other game for him. And so I tied it into, call me a dope, whatever, but I tied it into Kane and Holland coming up on Saturday. And Messi has to be on there. It's as good as it gets for this Golden Boot race.
14: You know what's a good angle, though? Because whoever wins the England match, you're still in a good spot. because there's a third place game.
13: Oh, yeah.
14: So that.

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13: Thanks for watching, as always, on YouTube TV, listening on Sirius XM Channel 158, iHeartRadio, TuneIn Radio, or any of our great affiliates. Throughout this hour, we're going to keep you up to date with the France-Morocco World Cup quarterfinal match. 0-0 right now at halftime. The betting numbers and what's going to happen in that match. Lou Finocchiaro, bottom of the hour, UFC this weekend. Conor McGregor makes his return after being away for 5 years. And right now we go out to the Progressive guest line. Professional bettor Paul Stone joins the program. And make sure you follow him on X at Paul Stone Sports. Good afternoon, Paul. Thanks for the time today. How you been?
14: Been doing well, Mitch. Spent first 2 days, or actually Tuesday and Wednesday of this week at Big 12 Media Days, which we're going to talk a little bit about. So closing in on college football, great time of the year, and good to be with you guys again today.
13: Sure. Your pick to win the Big 12 with a bet would be which team?
14: Well, you know, it's going to be, there's nothing really, you know, over the top about it. I think the price, you know, you're used to when you bet these conference futures, you know, maybe you're looking to take double digit or maybe at least, you know, 6-1 or 8-1. But I just think Texas Tech, I was on with Tim and Matt a couple of days ago, and it was plus 117 to win the Big 12 at DraftKings to win the championship game. Now Texas Tech is down to even money or plus 100. And I still think they're just incredible play at that price. There's just so much of a separation between the Red Raiders and the rest of the field, even with their quarterback questions. And you talk about their quarterback, Will Hammond. He tore his ACL late last October, his right knee. But all indications are that his rehab is perhaps slightly above schedule. Joey McGuire on Tuesday said, and I quote, "I could see Will Hammond starting the first game," end quote. So there was some speculation it might be about week three before he was ready. But now McGuire saying he thinks he might be ready by September 5th. And, you know, looking at

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5: Hi, my name's Robin Fletcher. 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I took my three sisters and my brother-in-law and my sister's best friend and them went. None of them have smoked a cigarette, and I want to thank you from the bottom of my heart. Thank you.
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8: Welcome in. This is Follow the Money on VSiN, the Sports Betting Network. Mitch Moss along with Pauly Howard. We're live in downtown Vegas. Circa Resort and Casino is the spot. Busy hour on tap, 15 minutes. We'll get into tonight's Major League Baseball card. Bottom of the hour, the meat man Steve Wiss on the other three quarterfinal matches that we have coming up tomorrow and on Saturday. And they're going to call this match anytime now, the way it appears. France 2-0 over Morocco, 96th minute. And they added 6 minutes, Pauly, after the game.
9: Hanging on for dear life.
8: Mm-hmm. There was a huge stop by the Morocco keeper during the break, and now it looks like France is going to go for one more goal here. And I was walking out in the sportsbook here at Circa, and evidently the entire book has the over. Because when he made the save, there was a massive groan, and that's it. They're going to call it.
9: There it is.
8: 2-0.
9: All right. That was a sweat.
8: Mbappe got one in, by the way.
9: So 2-0, 7-1.
8: That also now continues going back to Messi on Tuesday, or either begins, activates new parlays into the match tomorrow. Well, I don't think if anybody's going to add anybody tomorrow, but the two Saturday matches, obviously.
9: And the meat man even had to do it. And it's 17-1. You had to do the FOMO parlay. So it gets off to a hot start. I reached out to Jeff Sherman, terrific at soccer, great odds maker. France, Spain. France would be a pick 'em $1.40.
8: Pick 'em $1.40. Did he give you a total?
9: He makes it.
8: Two and a half. Okay. So here's what I did earlier in the week. Now, I did have two losers in this match. I had Morocco plus one, and I had BTTS. Yes. Those are no good. Earlier in the week, I did use a boost at BetMGM. It got it up to almost 17-1. Messi on Tuesday, good. Mbappe today. And then any time for Kane and Holland.
9: Oh, you already had the Messi.
8: I already had the Messi.
9: You had the Messi, okay.
8: I added another one. This is a little bit more than 9-1. Mbappe, good, and then Kane and Holland. And then also I added a round robin today with those three. I did twos, threes, and fours. Who was the other guy that I have?
9: Bellingham?
8: No, I'm blanking.
9: You throw Messi back in there?
8: I threw Messi back in there.
9: Messi back in?
8: I threw Messi back in there is
9: yeah,
8: what
9: okay,
8: I did. Yeah,
9: yeah.
8: Yep.
9: Right.
8: So the twos, threes, and fours on that. And well, let's hope they get there. That'd be fun, wouldn't it?
9: Be great for the players again.
8: What would you do?
9: Phenomenal World Cup.
8: I know. What would you do with that match, by the way? Gut reaction, minus 140.
9: Let me see what happens tomorrow. Like, if they come in, and I agree with Nigel. I can't believe the price either. Spain to win to nil is plus 160. Plus,
8: I know.
9: Like, if they keep this up again, and I expect them to beat Belgium, but if it's 2-0, and then you enter the semifinals, and you've yet to concede a goal,

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6: All right, 7 p.m. here on the East Coast. I'm Doug Kazarian alongside Matt Humans. And I said here. What I meant is here at Circus Sportsbook in downtown Las Vegas. We did the pit crew change. I'm getting my cables all fixed because Mitch and Paulie were just in here before, but having Las Vegas sports line flashbacks, Matt, to our old show back in the late 2000s.
7: Yeah, this could also be a flashback to the ESPN Daily Wager show.
6: Ah, yes. Yeah.
7: But, Doug, we're here on the West Coast, and it's 4 p.m. Pacific. And
6: it is.
7: I was fired up for the World Cup soccer game today. I had my number 10 Mbappe jersey on, and I've got a 5-1 France future, and I watched most of that game today. Actually, glad to see France advance to the semis.
6: Were you in on the trendy long shot of Morocco? Because that was the one team before the tournament everyone was saying, if there is going to be a long shot that advances far, it's Morocco. That was the trendy one that was at least worth a flyer.
7: I had a small bet on Morocco to reach the round of 16, but that was it.
6: Okay.
7: Because that was the bet, I think, the Bear, Chris Felica.
6: I mean, everyone I talked to.
7: Alex Flowers from ESPN recommended that bet, so I had a small bet on that, but France to go the whole way.
6: All right, so I did have Morocco. In terms of this one, I was watching it early on. It looked like Morocco was parking the bus, to use a soccer term, but they weren't trying. They were trying to just hang on for as long as they could. Right. Scoreless at halftime, so things bode well after Mbappe missed a PK, but he was the first goal scorer in the second half. Mitch and Paulie were certainly involved in that. So France advances. They're the overwhelming favorite, but head-to-head, if and when they face Spain, it's going to be like a pick 'em. So why was France such a distinct favorite over Spain as of before this game?
7: I don't know. Let's not get too deep into soccer analysis, okay?
6: That's not our wheelhouse.
7: France has looked like the best team in the tournament to me from the beginning. Argentina's had to survive a couple scares. The Spain team is solid, but I think you got to make. Don't you have to make France a small favorite against Spain?
6: Well, from a striking standpoint, yes. Their forwards are like electric. If anybody who's watched sports, like Matt, you and I are not big soccer fans. But when you watch, and it just stands out how much faster and the pressure they put on opposing defenses. But Spain's midfield, they haven't conceded a goal all tournament. Mm-hmm. I am really interested in watching that and see kind of who bends first, so to speak, and what happens. If Spain just plays keep away for the most part and then picks their spots, as opposed to France, which is much more aggressive. But we'll have plenty of
7: Bet the under.
6: Have plenty of soccer talk coming up over the next few hours. We're also going to hear from Ian Cameron. He's going to break down a bunch of stuff. This is a relatively slow night in sports, so we can roll up our sleeves a little bit, but it is one of your favorite stretches of the year in the golf season. We have two overseas in the UK, so Steve Sands from the Golf Channel is going to join us, and we'll also break down the big UFC card this weekend with none other than Conor McGregor, assuming the fight stays and we don't have some issues between now and then. So Reed Kuhn's going to join us as well. And we're also, and my buddy Max Bretos from the SportsCenter days also going to join us in that final hour if he's traveling. So we're going to try to track him down. But we have a lot to get through in terms of previewing the weekend, Matt, but only a handful of baseball games, a lot of day games today. But, you know, which baseball games are you keeping an eye on right now?
7: Right now, it's the A's and the Tigers in Detroit. We have that on the big TV. This is, like you said, kind of a weeknight. Last night, I had